0: Like anybody, I would like to live
1: a long
0: life. Longevity has its place. But I'm not concerned about that now.
1: I'm getting goosebumps.
0: I just want to do God's will. And he's allowed me to go up to the mountain. And I've looked over. And I've seen the promised land. I may not get there with you. But I want you to know tonight that we as a people will get to the promised land.
2: 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He said, I don't fear death.
1: Man.
2: Because he knew his time was short, Alex.
1: Alex, thanks for playing that. Thank you.
2: Go.
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15: I do think when you become Tom Cruise or LeBron James or Messi or a big deal in Silicon Valley, you have handlers, you have layers of people to kind of stop the wannabes from hanging around, and it creates resentment because it also keeps some legitimate people at bay. TB12, Belichick, he tolerated it. Belichick hated it. Brady was saying, my guy's better than the team people, so I'm going to have my guy work on me. Patriots didn't like it. They didn't like it at all. And the truth is, as our greatest soccer player, Pulisic probably has some handlers, an agent, a PR person, to keep the wannabes and the hanger-ons and the sponsors at bay. I don't blame him at all. Now, that does create resentment because there are some legitimate people in the soccer federation that are also kept at bay. I think if he scored 7 or 8 goals in the World Cup, you wouldn't hear about it. But the problem when you are a star and you have these layers, Michael Jordan talked about it. It gets very lonely on the road. You don't go out. You're in your hotel room. There's pictures. There's documentaries. You become sort of insulated to keep away the hanger-oners. But in that process, it creates resentment from, like, legitimate people who are also too often kept at bay and don't have the control they want as managers and bosses. And I think there's a lot of that. You're hearing it from Landon Donovan. You heard it from Stu Holden. It's taken players, Carly Lloyd, Alexi Lawless, it's taken American players, men and women, to come out. They've all been talking about this for years. This is not a new thing. Why wasn't he captain last World Cup? Why isn't he captain this World Cup? Messi is, Mbappe is, Harry Kane is. What's going on? Now, I also think this is true.
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9: The Maller odds on Tyreek Hill having played his last NFL game are minus 190. What does that mean? Thanks for asking. Minus 190 implies a 65% chance that it is all over. Done. See you later at Tyreek Hill. The rest of his career, he'll get squadoosh. That's all. Now, here's why. I'll tell you why. Because the cheetah's entire mythology, the myth, the legend of the cheetah is run, cheetah, run. Run, run, run, run, run. He's outrun physics is what he's been able to do, the legend. And now suddenly it appears that he cannot outrun Tyreek Hill biology. So the cheetah without acceleration, he's no longer a cheetah, he's a standard house cat.
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2: Your late night getaway. Choo-choo. The Big Dog.
3: Big.
2: Got it?
3: I disagree.
2: Good. So

0: virtual blackjack where it's like you're just sitting there, just boom, boom, boom, boom, boom. So you can win a lot of money really quick, but you can also lose a lot.
1: Of course. And that's usually what happens.
0: That's generally.
1: Yes, Paul.
2: So again, there's this little side bar where you can just get drinks and watch sports. And I walk up to the guys, and every single seat has a digital blackjack table, a little screen. So you're playing as you're ordering your drinks and watching the World Cup.
1: Yeah. Yes, Todd.
3: Do we know if Dude Wipe sponsors any of these craps tables? I'm just throwing it out there. They may want to look into that.
1: You could put that on the felt.
3: Of course you can.
1: You could do that, Dude Wipes. Yes, Dylan.
0: Yeah, the bar setup is actually funny. So you can, if you go sit there and you're playing, your drinks are comped. So you'll be like, this is a great deal. Throw some money in here. And then all of a sudden it's like a $60 gin and tonic. Not bad.
1: I was smoking a cigar with a big German. And he goes, we can smoke in the casino. And I even asked somebody, I said, I got a cigar here. Can I smoke? And they looked at me like I was crazy. They go, yes, it's the casino. But nobody was smoking in there. Cigarette, no one. And I thought, if I light up a cigar, everybody's going to go, oh, who's the jerk over it? Oh, it's the talking hairdo. And I said to the big German, I said, we got to go out. We were outside in an alley, sitting down on two rusty chairs, smoking a cigar last night. Yeah, Paulie.
2: Last thing, this morning I got in the elevator at 4:15 a.m. The door opened on the casino level, not the lobby level. I saw some outlandish stuff going on at 4:15 in the morning in the brief time that the doors opened.
1: Well, we're getting up. Some people haven't been to bed yet.
2: Or they're going to bed with
1: somebody. Yes, yes. Yes, Todd.
3: I don't care if you're the luckiest person in the world. You have to assess your life at some point. If it's 3, 4, 5 in the morning and you've been up all night with the slot machines and the
1: Why don't you say it to Dylan's face? Yeah, right there.
3: I sent him an email a couple of days ago and he didn't respond.
1: But he won. He actually won money.
3: But until you lose. But that's how it goes. If you win, you think you're going to keep winning. And if you lose, then you have to chase your losses. So that's why you
0: I was going to get you a gift, Todd, but not anymore.
1: Todd, you are the one person who takes no risk in life at all.
3: I try to be very careful. And still horrible things happen to me anyway. As careful as I am, I still can't avoid it.
1: Hall of Famer Steve Young will join us. Nate Bargatze and the Lakers guard, Austin Reeves. All of that coming up. Final 2 hours here in Lake Tahoe. Meet Friday, Dan and the Danettes, Dan Patrick Show. 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
5: Shohei Imanaga on the hill for the Cubs today. 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Hunter Green for Cincinnati, -112, 9.5 under the total. The St. Louis Cardinals send out Kyle Wahey to open up a weekend series at Busch Stadium with the Braves. 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Chris Sale for Atlanta, -168, 8 under the total. White Sox look to end a three-game losing streak. They're $1.75 favorite against the A's at Aaron Civale. The A's have dropped 6 straight, 9 over the total. Ryan Blaney, Chase Elliott, Tyler Reddick, all 9-1 with the Cup race in Atlanta. 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
4: 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Illinois House Republicans are calling for stronger ethics reforms after a week of controversy involving two Democrat representatives. Carol Ammons of Urbana was indicted on federal corruption charges, and former Rep. Harry Benton resigned after an internal ethics investigation. Republicans are urging legislative ethics reports to be made public and a House investigation into Ammons. Speaker Chris Welsh has removed both lawmakers from the Democratic caucus, but says Ammons deserves due process. The governor has signed two new energy bills aimed at helping Illinois utility customers. One allows households earning up to 300% of the federal poverty level to qualify for the state's low-income utility discount program. The other requires a state report explaining every charge that appears on electric and natural gas bills, including what programs the fees support and what laws require them. In other news, it's Friday. More stories, podcasts, and videos at nowdecatur.com.
5: Good morning, Robert Urbanek in for J.C. Fultz with your WSOY forecast. A slight chance of a shower thunderstorm today, mainly afternoon. Otherwise, partly sunny, high around 87. Tonight, showers and thunderstorms developing, mainly in the overnight. Mostly cloudy skies at a low of 68. Sunny on Saturday and a high of 84. Partly cloudy Saturday night, low 66. Sunny on Sunday and a high of 85. Have a great day.
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4: Contrary to the first couple of games in Baltimore, the Cubs didn't do much offensively yesterday. Still, they were in position to get a win, but they gave up two in the bottom of the eighth to lose to the Orioles 3-2. Tyler Ferguson hit two batters, then Ryan Rollison gave up a two-run double. Seiya Suzuki produced both Cubs runs with a home run and a double. The Cubs spend the final weekend before the break in Cincinnati, 5:35 tonight right here. The Cardinals were down 6-0 before the end of the third inning, and they went on to lose to the Brewers 8-4. Jordan Walker hit a three-run homer. His breakthrough season continues. He's up to 22 home runs and 73 RBIs. The Cards welcome the Braves tonight, 6:20 on WSOY. The White Sox scored two runs in three losses to the Red Sox. They were beaten yesterday 2-1. They should get Munetaka Murakami back from the injured list tonight, and boy, do they need him. They host the A's. I'm R.J. Crace.
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6: 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The Odd Couple with Rob Parker and Kelvin Washington. 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

0: American Century Investments. You ran $350 billion, one of the larger asset managers in the country. The thing that really, and by that we have mutual funds, ETFs, IRAs, and we help people for college, retirement, et cetera. But the thing that's really distinguishes us from all of our competitors is we direct over 40% of our profits each and every year to medical research, to the Stowers Institute for Medical Research. It's been about $2.2 billion with a B dollars that we've sent there. We support about 550 scientists working on 20 different cancer and other gene-based diseases. And then in addition to that, and this is just a platform for us to tell that story, in addition to that, we've raised a little bit over $8 million for local charities, local and national charities, that we distribute as well to the community here. You may have seen what we did over for Tim Wakefield a day or two ago. So it's really, it's just a perfect platform. It's the perfect place. The celebrities are amazing. The weather's perfect. And for us to tell our story, it's the eyes on this, I'm sure you know, right? We had 5 million viewers last year. There's 85,000 people on the course. And it's just a great, great springboard for us to tell the story.
1: Thank you again for letting us be part of it.
0: Yeah, thank you.
1: We appreciate it.
0: You guys always have the best studio. I don't know how you do this every year, but it's amazing. It's five times bigger than anything else. Thank you, guys. Thanks for having me.
1: Jonathan Thomas, CEO, American Century. Coming up, Nate Borghazzi and Austin Reeves. This Meet Friday from Lake Tahoe, Dan and the Danettes, Dan Patrick Show. We will update the poll results. Also, the RecTech grills, ready to go. 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
11: The Big 12, the Monster Energy Big 12. Can I say this? Yes. Seriously. Because you know I was very disappointed with the Dodgers naming the field
12: uniquely,
11: after, what's that company?
12: Uniquely field?
11: Whatever
12: uniquely.
11: It is.
12: Yeah.
11: Like I didn't like that. Because I always thought the Dodgers
12: and
11: the Yankees,
12: them and the Yankees,
11: right, were all above that. The Yankees. Kelvin, how much money could the Yankees get to rename Yankee Stadium American Express Stadium tomorrow? Are you kidding? Like, companies wouldn't want their name on that stadium. It won't happen. The Yankees don't even have a black jersey or alternate jersey. They're wearing the same uniforms that Babe Ruth wore. They refuse to give in. They have tradition. Everything can't be for sale. What is wrong with people? Why can't we have any traditions? Who's got the bigger pay? Who's got a check? Everything's for sale. Get off the street corner, Big 12. What is this? Embarrassing. And we've seen it in Houston. They've changed the name of the Astro Stadium 4 times. Nobody knows what to call it. They've won World Series. Was it Enron? Was it Tropicana? Where did they play? We named the place. I don't even know what the name is now. There's like a third name. Seriously. And it takes away from being able to have some historical standpoint and where I was.
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0: Marvin?
1: Ever since I was a Tahoe boy, I don't want no candy. I don't need the dirt. I took a stick and it don't cut the cane. I bang it all to the blizzards on my head.
0: My favorite part. Yes, I do. What a fun week here in Tahoe. A lot of people came out to say hello. We didn't have a studio audience because we're right on the driving range and we might

0: Borghazzi stops at gas stations, not for a fill-up, but to throw away his fast food trash before his wife finds it.
1: He's got an electric car. Dylan, you learn anything?
2: You own a pair of bike shorts.
1: I did.
2: Meow.
1: I did. What about you, Marvin?
3: Steve Young might become a lefty golfer.
1: I know. He said if he doesn't finish like 45th or better, that he's going to switch to being a left-handed golfer. You know, I saw him out on the practice green. He was chipping. And I go, wait, he's right-handed? I did not know that. And he said because his dad had right-handed clubs, he grew up playing golf, even though everything else left-handed. So now he's playing right-handed golf, but he's not afraid to switch. Paul, what'd you learn?
4: My favorite moment of the week as well, Marvin taking a picture with Steve Young. I've never seen someone smile that much.
1: Dude.
4: That was awesome.
1: Man.
3: Like, I saw I talked to Ray Allen and Steve Young. Ray Allen, to me, is what Walter Payton is to Paulie.
4: Whoa.
1: 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We'll be in the home man cave coming up on Monday. One more item before we say goodbye to Lake Tahoe. 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
14: 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That a Steeler fan survey. 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The fans in Pittsburgh are clamoring for change. 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
19: Okay, here we go. Oh, we got a good Friday show, baby. We are ready to roll. The World Cup now getting really interesting. The best of the best remain. The Jaylen Brown truth to be unveiled today. LeBron, is it automatic that he's going to Cleveland? Welcome in. Live from Chicago, it's The Herd. So, over the course of the last several years, remember, we buy the shoes and the jerseys of sports stars. And with all this social media, there's been an amplification of the stars. We get more and more of the stars. We fall deeper and deeper in love. Look at the Instagram followings of top athletes. The media has always overreacted when a star gets traded. Oh, he's irreplaceable. Well, that team got fleeced. Well, the other team's got a dynasty. The latest example is Jaylen Brown. So when Micah Parsons got traded by the Cowboys, I was on an absolute island in the American sports media. It was me against the world. I said, Micah's overrated. He is a splash player, bad against the run, disappeared in playoff games. He will help Green Bay, who will lead games late. But Dallas will have flexibility, and in 1 year, see where Dallas is. Well, it's 1 year later. I love Dallas's defense going into the preseason. I love it. Between all the moves they've made, Caleb Downs, defensive front, I think Dallas right now, today, Micah's not even going to play in September. I would take Dallas's defense early in the season and maybe late, and I was on an island. Oh, the Cowboys will disintegrate. No. Defense is better. They were offered flexibility. The Luka Doncic trade. Oh, boy, Dallas got fleeced. And I will acknowledge that they didn't get enough in return. But I warned you. I said he doesn't equal anything. He's a better Carmelo. No defense. Conditioning and health issues are real. He will age very, very quickly. And even last year in the playoffs, it's 41-year-old LeBron James that was healthy and leading them over Houston. Where was Luka? Hurt again. And even despite the moves this offseason, their over-under will go down because LeBron's gone. Even with roster improvements. Here we are with Jaylen Brown. So Micah was a great but flawed star. Luka was a great but flawed star. You didn't want to talk about the flaws. Jaylen Brown is great but a totally flawed star. He's not a

0: 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And now your host, Zach Zaidman.
1: 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Ronnie is off tonight. Zach is in for Coombs. And, Zach, we finish the first half not so much with a chance for the Cubs to ice their playoff hopes, but they have been playing well in another series win in Baltimore yesterday.
2: Yeah, they took two of three from the Orioles, and since June 11th, Espo, the Cubs are 18-7. That's the second best record in Major League Baseball, and the fact that they start play tonight with the fifth best record in all of Major League Baseball in this first half says a lot, considering no Cade Horton. Jameson Taillon, Edward Cabrera remain on the injured list. Matthew Boyd has missed most of this first half, recovering from injuries, and he's back now. And Justin Steele had that step, so you're not going to see him on the mound until much later on this season. And we haven't even talked about Daniel Palencia and Phil Maton and Hobie Milner, who remain on the injured list. The fact that the Cubs have the fifth best record in baseball with all those injuries that I talked about really says something, and they're within striking distance. They're going to get healthier in the second half, and I think that's very encouraging as they begin this final series of the first half heading into the All-Star break.
1: 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It's Shota Imanaga for the Northsiders. He'll be opposed by fireballer Hunter Green for the Reds.
2: Let's start with Shota Imanaga, who's been available every start this season, which is encouraging after the injuries last year. Imanaga against Cincinnati in his career, 2-0 with a 2.63 ERA in four starts, Espo, including May 7th at Wrigley Field when he went six innings, giving up just one run and striking out 10. So he generally does well against these Reds, but here at Great American Ballpark, when the weather's nice like it is here, it's always dangerous if you put the ball in the air. Then you've got Hunter Green, the 26-year-old flamethrower for the Reds. Returned to action last time out over the weekend against Baltimore after recovering from off-season elbow surgery to remove bone chips, and he was not sharp. Eight runs on seven hits and three and a third, four walks, seven strikeouts. But against the Cubs, when he's been right, they've gotten the best of Hunter Green. His last three starts against the Cubs, he's allowed just two runs in 17 innings, a 1.06 ERA. The key is be patient early to see if he's got command, and then if he does, you have to, if you get a ball over the plate and you can whack it out of the yard, you got to do it, because it's tough to string consistent base hits against this guy.
1: Zach, appreciate the report. And Great American Ballpark, certainly a place where the Cubs have been known to hit home runs. Coming up next on Cubs Pregame, we'll get our inside pitch from Bruce Levine on The Score and the Northwestern Medicine Cubs Radio Network.
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1: 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What makes us better makes you better. Bruce takes a look into the options the Cubs have in the first round of the draft tomorrow.
12: The Cubs select 23rd in this year's amateur draft. Round one begins Saturday at noon. Dan Kantrovitz, the Cubs vice president of amateur scouting, talked about the philosophy of pitcher over position player.
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13: 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What do we think we might be able to adjust or unlock?
12: Mike, outfielder Sawyer Strohmeter and right-handed pitcher Cameron Flueke are names to watch for the Cubs' first-round pick.
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1: Game 1 of 3 against the Reds this weekend coming right up. 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Local 130 plumbers get the job done right the first time. Pete Crow Armstrong could be our Who's Hot player every night lately, and over the past 7 days, that has not changed. The reigning National League Player of the Month for June is hitting .450 with two more home runs and 17 total bases. As for the cold, a rough week for Ian Happ. He's only 4 out of his last 22 with 0 RBI. Injury report shows us that Phil Maton on track to come back very soon. He's on a rehab assignment at Iowa. He's throwing well. The veteran reliever expected back to help in the bullpen. Let's take a quick break and come back with our Cubs conversation with the team's newest relief pitcher. That's next on The Score in the Northwestern Medicine Cubs Radio.
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2: Espo over here with Jake Woodford, one of the new Cub relievers. Cub fans have no idea who you are other than perhaps seeing you in another uniform against the Cubs. So give us an idea of when you came here, what they told you they expect.
24: Yeah, I mean, I'm pretty much ready for any role. For the most part this year, I've been throwing multiple innings, so try and cover length out of the bullpen and pick up any innings they need.
2: What have you learned from your brief time here, just being around the guys in the pen and kind of seeing the way the Cubs go about business?
24: It's a great culture here, a great clubhouse. The guys, I think you can tell, genuinely care about each other and care about winning, and that was a pretty apparent vibe from as soon as I got here, was we're here to win. And obviously they've had a lot of injuries this year, but the mindset has just been that it's the next guy up and we're just going to keep going after it.
2: Does your familiarity with Crunk Council help?
24: Yeah, I mean, I've thrown in the Central a lot now. Cincinnati's actually the only Central team I haven't played for. So, I think that having that little bit of familiarity kind of, curbs that initial get to know you, you know. Personally don't know him, but have obviously thrown against him a lot and competed against him a lot, so I think it helps.
2: Is it tough overall, given the life of a reliever in baseball today, because it's almost like you know going in, you're an interchangeable piece everywhere?
24: Yeah, I'd say it's one of the harder parts of our jobs for sure. The instability and the just the lack of having a concrete role at certain times. You know, everything is pretty fluid in the bullpen, especially throughout the course of a long year. But this is my first year doing that, and it's just something you kind of have to own and just take what you got.
2: I'm curious about the way it works in terms of each team's pitch lab. Everyone wants to tweak something, right? When you came here, did they want to tweak something? Or because of the familiarity that you had with some people in the organization, did it help?
24: I think it helped. I was here last year for a month, too, in the minor leagues in Des Moines. So I think working on some stuff last year, that's stuff that I've kept up with since then. And so I thought that was a good piece. We have some small ideas that we're kind of working on right now, which I'm excited about.
2: When you're right, what's right about you?
24: Throw a lot of strikes, attack the zone. And when I'm best, I'm throwing five different pitches for strikes and just really going out and competing with my stuff.
2: Dare I ask, and you don't have to give it away, what are the things that, the little tweaks that you're working on?
24: Just some smaller tweaks with a breaking ball, and other than that, just more trying to iron out usage would be, I think, the main thing.
2: Best of luck. Thank you so much.
24: Thanks, man.
2: That's reliever Jake Woodford. Espo, back to you.
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5: 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We're in Cincinnati. Cubs getting set to play their final series before the All-Star break. Shota Imanaga starts. He's been one of the pleasant surprises in this first half of the season, his availability when he's scheduled to start.
6: Yeah, unfortunately, that we have to laud that as a major plus right now, and it is. Making every start before the first 90 games of the season is a big deal, and Shota's, really Shota and Colin Ray have been the two guys for us. And Shota's pitched well. I mean, he had a three-stretch run that was not good, and then I think overall he's pitched pretty darn good, and so anxious to see him pitch today.
5: Hunter Green is a guy, when he's right, he's done very well against the Cubs. And you've always said, against a pitcher like that, when you have an opportunity to hit a home run, you better hit it against him. Does he look any different in seeing him after that one start since his return?
6: Well, not different. He just wasn't sharp. I think that was clear. He normally does not walk very many people. He walked 3 left-handed hitters, and he gave up 7 hits. So he just wasn't sharp. The stuff is the same. They're very similar looking. But, you know, it was his fourth start of the year. So, you know, when you think about spring training, a guy usually makes 5 appearances in spring training. So they're going fast. They need him, and they need him to pitch. And so he's probably just kind of rounding into a form. Hopefully we can get him tonight before he kind of finds that form.
5: This has been one of those most challenging first halves because of all the injuries that you've had to navigate through. So how do you look at this team as you zoom out a little bit, given what you've had to overcome to get to where you are right now?
6: Yeah, I mean, we've earned our record, and so no matter what, you know, we can tell a story about what's happened and what's going to happen, but we're 11 games above 500, I believe, and that's a good record. You know, the injuries, nobody really cares about the injuries. They make it winning harder. When your best players get hurt, winning is harder, but nobody really cares.
5: Yeah, but you still have to find a way.
6: Yeah, and I think our guys have done a really good job of that, and credit to how a lot of people have played, and a lot of opportunities that have been created on the pitching side of the ball for some guys to step up and do some really good things. So it's going to take more of it. You know, I don't think the injury kind of return, the All-Star break, we're not going to get a big bunch of guys back right after the break. It's going to be a couple weeks still until I think you see a marked difference. You know, around probably the August 1st is when I think we start to get pretty reinforced, but we're going to have to continue to pitch well. It's still a group that we're going to need innings from our starters, and we're going to need some bullpen guys that are going to be put in some leverage roles that they've not generally pitched in their careers to really perform.
5: What has stood out to you in this first half of the season?
6: Well, I mean, Pete Crow Armstrong is the easy answer. You know, that's number

0: One, and then number two, just our team defense has been outstanding. I don't know what the numbers say on it, but I would challenge any other team to say they have better defense than us. And I think it's made a big difference for our pitchers. Offensively, Pete's been incredible. You see these types of seasons, and I've seen them before. It's a Christian Yelich type season. I've seen Prince Fielder do it. I saw Luis Gonzalez do it as a player, and they're fun to watch. I mean, these are locked in guys that are, seems like once a week, kind of solely driving the offensive bus.
1: It's been special. Best of luck this weekend, Craig. Thank you.
0: Thanks, Zach.
1: Espo, back to you.

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0: 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Shota Imanaga with a 5-7 record and a 4.28 ERA is on the hill for the Cubs. Hunter Green makes only his second start of the season for the Reds as he comes back from injury. 0-1 with a 21.6 ERA for the Reds. It's time now for baseball. 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Pat Hughes and Zach Zaidman have the call next on The Score in the Northwestern Medicine Cubs Radio Network.
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5: Gone! 3-run homer, Ian Happ. Swinging a line drive, base hit. He has got it. Pete Crow Armstrong has hit for the cycle. Swish drives one in the air. This ball's got a chance. Gone!
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11: Chicago Cubs baseball is on the air from the Great American Ballpark in Cincinnati, Ohio. It's time for game one of this 3-game series between the Chicago Cubs and the Cincinnati Reds. Good evening, everybody. Along with Zach Zaidman pinch hitting for Ron Coomer, it's Pat Hughes reporting. It is a sweltering summer night here in Ohio, temperature in the mid to upper 80s. It's humid, and the ball should really carry in this ball game tonight. Starting pitchers are going to be Shota Imanaga for the Cubs, the left-hander. Right-hander Hunter Green is starting for Cincinnati. Let's go ahead and get right to the starting lineups for tonight's game, brought to you by Morgan & Morgan, America's largest injury law firm. Leading off for the Cubs tonight, the All-Star Pete Crow Armstrong in center field. Alex Bregman at third base. Batting third and playing at first, Michael Busch. Seiya Suzuki, the right fielder in the cleanup spot. Batting fifth in left field, Ian Happ. The number 6 batter is Nico Horner at second base. Michael Conforto is the designated hitter. Carson Kelly to bat 8th and do the catching. And Dansby Swanson is batting 9th and playing shortstop for the Cubs. Those are the Cubs. Here are the Cincinnati Reds. Ellie De La Cruz leads off at short. Sal Stewart at first base. Spencer Steer is the Reds center fielder. Batting fourth in left field, J.J. Blade. Eugenio Suarez, the designated hitter. Suarez to bat 5th. Tyler Stevenson catching. Noelvi Marte in right field. Edwin Arroyo batting 8th and playing second base. And batting 9th and playing third base for Cincinnati, Key Brian Hayes. So there you have the lineups. Big crowd on hand, plenty of Cub fans, many of them congregating in an area right behind the Cubs' third base dugout. But they are expecting an audience of at least 30,000 here tonight on this warm summer night in Ohio. The umpires, Jim Wolf, the crew chief, is scheduled to call balls and strikes tonight. Tyler Jones, the first base umpire, Alex McKay at second, and Roberto Ortiz at third. The umpires right now are all at the home plate area wearing gray trousers and black short sleeve shirts, black hats, and black shoes, and I have no idea what color their socks are. We are just about ready to go. The Cubs and the Reds back to get it started right after this. 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
13: It's game time. That makes it the perfect time for a Flight by Yuengling. It's just 2.6 carbs, 95 calories, and packed with flavor. Flight is the next generation of light beer from the oldest brewery in America. Look for Flight wherever you buy beer. So the Cubs just took 2 of 3 in Baltimore, Pat. And since June 11th, the Cubs are 18-7. That's the second best record in all of baseball. They're looking to head into the All-Star break strong against a struggling Cincinnati team.
11: Struggling and a division foe, it should be noted as well. Hunter Green, speaking of struggles, Zach, has only made one start. He had an elbow issue in spring training. Mm-hmm. It required surgery. They removed some bone chips, and he made his first start of the year earlier this week against Baltimore, and things did not go well for him.
13: No, 8 runs on 7 hits in 3 1/3, four walks, and 7 strikeouts. The velocity was there, and this guy is one of the hardest throwers in all of Major League Baseball. And when he's right, he's done very well against the Cubs in his career, Pat.
11: Pete Crow Armstrong steps in. We are ready for baseball. We thank you for joining us. These two faced each other as amateurs in Southern California. First pitch of the game, swing and a miss on a big fastball. 0-1, and we're underway. Pete hitting 296. He's ready to play in the All-Star game next week. Hunter Green comes back. Fastball outside. Green 0-1 for the year against Baltimore on the 4th of July. He did not last long, just 3 1/3, as Dak told you. Here's a swing and a miss. What are some of the other numbers about Hunter Green that jump out at you, Zach?
13: Well, the numbers against the Cubs. Over his last 3 starts against the Cubs, he's allowed just 2 runs in 17 innings. That's a 1.06 ERA, including last September, a 1-0 shutout victory. Allowed just 1 hit, 1 walk, and struck out 9, Pat.
11: I remember that game. He was still throwing very hard in the very last inning as he finished off that complete game. That was right after the Cubs had clinched a playoff spot in Pittsburgh. Now the pitch to Pete, swing and a miss, strike 3. Nothing fancy. Pete looks out at him as if to say, wow, those had some mustard on them. Well, I was talking with Pete in the clubhouse before the game. They did face each other as amateurs a few times. Pete remembers going 1 for 3 against him in a game in Southern California, as Alex Bregman will take a strike. Green, very high pick, second overall selection back in 2017. Bregman will take another fastball in for a strike, 0-2. Game time temperature of 84. 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Bregman will take 3 straight fastballs, all called strikes, and down he goes.
13: a 100-mile-per-hour fastball right down the middle, about knee-high. Bregman took it for strike three.
11: Two down, no score. First inning, the batter, Michael Bush. Bush hitting 233, and he'll take a strike, 0-1. I mentioned the umpires, Jim Wolf calling balls and strikes. The announcement of the umpire, sponsored by Old National Bank, where relationships and results matter. Next offering, missing for a ball. Cubs wearing their traveling dark blue shirts with red numbers on their backs, the gray trousers, blue hats and helmets, blue socks, and a variety of shoe colors. Reds in their City Connect uniforms here on this Friday in Ohio. Now the 1-1 fastball away. Black shirts and trousers for the Reds. Black hats. Red sleeves for Hunter Green. Uniform description sponsored by Benjamin Moore. On the field or the walls of your home, the right team and colors make all the difference. Strike two to Bush. Official paint of the Chicago Cubs, Benjamin Moore. 2-2 on Bush. The crowd wants Green to strike out the side. Field is in great shape here, the Great American Ballpark. They do a nice job preparing it. Swinging a fly ball to center. Pretty well hit. Starting in steer, now going back, makes the catch. He initially misjudged it. Bush gave it a pretty long ride. Didn't quite get all of it. And his deep fly ball ends the top of the first inning. Three up, three down after a half. Nothing, nothing game on the score. And the Northwestern Medicine Cubs Radio.
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11: Shota Imanaga's first pitch is taken for ball one by Ellie De La Cruz, switch hitting leadoff man, hitting 270. He's got some power, 14 home runs, and tremendous speed. 6'7" right-handed batter, switch hitter, hitting right-handed right now against Shota Imanaga. The Cubs leadoff batter, presented by Benning's Beverage Depot. If Pete Crow Armstrong would have gotten a base hit as De La Cruz dribbles one foul off the end of the bat down the first baseline. If Pete would have gotten a base hit, Benny's Beverage Depot would have donated $200 to service dog charities. If you can't find it at Benny's, it's probably not worth drinking. No score, bottom of the first. Shota's pitch down low for a ball. And Zach, I know you've done some homework regarding some statistical data regarding Shota Imanaga. What's up?
0: He comes in with a record of 5-7, a 4.28 ERA in 18 starts.
11: Ground ball to short, a charging Swanson gloves it and throws to first in time. You could tell that Dansby was well aware of the speed of De La Cruz by the way he charged that ground ball.
0: Yeah, charged it, took a good hop, belt high, and then quickly got rid of it. De La Cruz can fly down the first base line. But against Cincinnati, over the course of his career, Imanaga's pitched very well. Four starts, Pat, 2-0, a 2.63 ERA, including May 7th at Wrigley, where he struck out 10 in six innings, allowing just one run.
11: And he'll go to work on Sal Stewart. Sal named to the All-Star team. He is a rookie. He did get a little service time in last year in the final month, but he's officially a rookie still and a good ball player. 19 home runs. He's driven in 64, and he takes a strike here in the count. That was 1-1.
0: Showed a splitter on the outside edge at 81 miles per hour.
11: Imanaga with a very quiet windup. And the next pitch swung on and missed. In fact, it looks like he's working out of the stretch on every single delivery. At least right now. He works over on the third base side of the rubber. He's a left-hander, not real tall. 5'9", former Japanese all-star. And he's stretched now in the 1-2 pitch. Bouncing ball foul toward third. We'll do it again.
0: So Shota tripling up on the splitter there to Stewart. That one at 82 miles per hour. 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
11: And the 1-2 from Imanaga to Stewart. It's down low for a ball. This is a great hitter's park, especially when you get to these summer months. 328 down the line in left, 379 deep left center, 404 straight away, 370, a very inviting right center figure, and 328 or 325 down the right field line. But the ball really carries well, especially to the right side of the diamond. We are right next to the Ohio River, which flows out beyond the right center field fence. And now the 2-2 from Imanaga. Stewart lines a base hit to left center toward the gap. Over to pick it up is Happ. Stewart will take a big turn and hold on with a one-out single. Stewart becomes the first base runner of the game. Nothing-nothing game. Bottom of the first, and the batter is Spencer Steer.
0: Imanaga began something in the Cubs' last homestand in which he has the catcher. In that game, it was Miguel Amaya. Tonight, it's Carson Kelly. He wants a very high target from the catcher.
11: Steer, a right-handed batter. He'll hit a base hit to left. Sharp one-hopper between Bregman and Swanson. Stopping at second is Stewart. And now Shota has to work out of a jam here in the first inning with men at first and second and one away, and the cleanup batter, J.J. Blade, coming up.
0: The reason for the high target on every pitch is so you're not tipping anything. That's always a concern with Shota, especially after last season. But he's calm when there's traffic on the bases, which is a rare trait for a pitcher.
11: Blade, a left-handed batter. Runners lead the pitch. Breaking ball is outside. The Reds in last place in the division, 42-50. We saw them earlier this year at Wrigley in early May. A swing and a miss. And it's one of those series you will never forget if you're a Cub fan or, I would say, a Red fan. The Cubs swept all four games at Wrigley. The first three were all walk-off wins, and they came from behind to win all four, I believe. Here's the pitch. Deep drive to right down the line. Going foul. Plenty of distance, but pulled foul.
0: Fastball top of the zone right along the inside edge at 92 miles per hour. Belt high. Well, they turned on it just a tick early.
11: But that series at Wrigley between these two when the Cubs won all four was one of the most remarkable series I've ever seen. Here's the 1-2 to Blede. It's down low for a ball. Drama coming from behind. The crowds were wonderful at Wrigley, as they almost always are. But I thought the crowd had something to do with the wins in that four-game series. A four-game sweep by the Cubs. And the pitch on the way. A swing and a foul. A sliver, and I mean a large chunk of wood, flew out of the bat and ended up over near the first base coaching box. It's a foul ball. So you saw the ball go one way, part of the bat go the other.
0: There's a lot happening on that play.
11: I thought it was the ball, first of all, when I saw it head out to first. And I thought, what an unusually shaped baseball.
0: And for the record, both the ball and the bat landed in foul territory.
11: And now a brand new bat for J.J. Blede. Here comes the 2-2 pitch. Swing and a miss, strike three. Breaking ball got him. That's out number two. Strikeout for Shota. Strikeouts by Cubs pitchers. These are always worth noting because they're brought to you by your Chicago and Northwest Indiana Hyundai dealers. Two outs, two on. Here is Eugenio Suarez. Suarez hitting 201. Had a big year last season. He swings and misses, and he's had a lot of big days and nights against the Cubs in his career. But he's been kind of low-key this year. He does have 9 home runs, but he hit 50 a year ago. Now the 0-1 pitch on the way to Suarez. Instead of pickoff throw, bluff move by Shota.
0: And Pat, the first inning is powered by Invesco QQQ. Let's rethink possibility. Invesco Distributors Incorporated. Suarez missed a bunch of time earlier in the season with an oblique strain.
11: And the pitch to Suarez is a little bit low for a ball. The Cubs are going to challenge that call. I thought it looked pretty good myself. Carson Kelly says to Jim Wolf, Jim, let's take another look at that. I thought that was a strike.
0: That ball strike challenge sponsored by Northwestern Medicine. And it is. Just clipped the bottom of the zone.
2: Chicago has 2 challenges remaining.
11: It is a strike. And now the count is nothing and two. Boy, that turns the at-bat around, doesn't it? Instead of 1-1 to a slugger, now it's 0-2. And the lefty Imanaga ready and delivers. Suarez takes inside for a ball, 1-2. Most of the field is in the shade. Deep center and deep left center still in hazy sunshine. Not a whole lot of room in foul territory here. It's a hitter's park. Mm-hmm. Here comes the 1-2. Suarez swings and misses, strike three. Breaking ball got him. The Reds get 2 hits but no runs. We go to the second inning, nothing-nothing game on the score and the Northwestern Medicine Cubs Radio Network.
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0: Cubs and Reds are scoreless as we get set for the top of the second here in Cincinnati. The second inning is brought to you by Sea Glass Wines, delivering crisp, refreshing flavors that hit every time. Pat?
11: Well, let's see if the Cubs can make a little more noise than they did in the first inning against Hunter Green. Green is an imposing specimen. 6'3", 240 pounds, broad shoulders, and he can bring it. And his first pitch is a strike to Seiya Suzuki. Green has just made the one start against Baltimore earlier this week, and he did not fare well. Here comes the next offering. Line drive down the left field line. That's going to be a base hit over toward the corner. Running it down is Blade. On his way to second with a standing double is Seiya Suzuki. Now you can hear the Cub fans in attendance here in Cincinnati.
0: About that, Pat, Suzuki is now 9-for-19 in his career against Green. And doubles by Cubs batters are brought to you by Southwest Airlines. Reliable, comfortable, convenient. Southwest just makes sense.
11: I saw that, Zach, and he's also got two home runs against Hunter Green in their head-to-head matchups. And here is Ian Happ. He went to college here in Cincinnati, and he's had some very big days and nights in this ballpark. In fact, he's had 33 home runs against the Reds, the most that he's had against any team. Happ batting left-handed. And he's had a tough time against Hunter Green as he takes a fastball strike. Happ is just 2-for-19 against him, but one of those was a home run. No score, second inning. Suzuki at second base. And Green to Happ, the pitch on the way. Ian taking inside for a ball, 2-1. This is game 5 in the season series. They'll still have two full series remaining against one another after we leave here on Sunday. This is just game number 5 of what will be 13. Time call now. The catcher Stevenson will trot out to chat with Hunter Green. Green, the second pick in the 2017 draft. Now, I was curious, Zach, who was the number one pick in the Major League draft in 2017? Any idea? I never would have gotten this.
0: I looked it up. It's Royce Lewis, who was taken by Minnesota, and both Lewis and Green have struggled just staying healthy.
11: Zach, that was very honest of you. Here's a pitch to Ian Happ, chop foul. See, you could have really played the role and rubbed your chin kind of thoughtfully. And let's see, maybe Royce Lewis, the Minnesota Twins. I know they needed a shortstop back at that time. You could have really played it up big, and I would have fallen for it.
0: I could have, but I have too much respect for you to do that. The third pick, I looked that up too. Mackenzie Gore was drafted number 3 overall that year, 2017. He went to San Diego. He's now with the Texas Rangers.
11: Keep that idea of rubbing your chin thoughtfully in mind. Here comes the 2-2 now to Ian Happ. Swing and a miss. Strike 3, and that's out number 1. Now, that's a strikeout that really hurts because Ian wanted to pull the ball and at the very least, Zach, advance the runner from second to third. Reno has struck out 3 men already, and the batter is Nico Horner. No score, a man at second, 1 down, second inning. Nico's due to get hot, and he'll poke one foul off to the right, out of play. The outfield shades a lot of the right-handed batters against this guy to hit the other way, which makes sense.
0: Speaking of which, the defensive alignment is sponsored by Fitzgerald Equipment. 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
11: They go four home runs for the year, 38 driven in, and he'll take way outside for a ball. Green might have tried to overthrow that one a little bit. You could tell he kind of pulled up and stretched out his body as if to say, no, don't have to throw it quite that hard. And now it's 1-1. The lead by Suzuki, the pitch to Horner, swing and a miss. A vanishing slider that time.
0: I think Green has thrown three pitches so far tonight that haven't been fastballs. That was one of them.
11: Big crowd, fans still filing in. A warm summer night here in Ohio. And Nico swings and misses strike three. Nico will question the umpire, Jim Wolf, as he's saying, I thought maybe his bat tipped the glove of the catcher, Stevenson. That's the only thing I could think that Nico would be mentioning at that point. Haven't seen a replay yet, Zach, have you?
0: Yeah, we haven't seen a replay yet. He does strike out on a foul tip, and I think that's the only thing that he could possibly say to the umpire there.
11: As Michael Conforto steps in, and he'll take ball one, and the Reds are going to challenge that one.
5: Catcher's challenging the ball call.
11: But even if Nico thought he had foul tipped it, he knows if it goes right to the catcher's glove, that it's like a swing and a miss. Strange.
0: And it is a strike. Almost the entire ball was in the zone near the bottom of the zone straight away. This ball strike challenge is sponsored by Northwestern Medicine.
11: The lights are on here tonight. Tonight's game powered by ComEd. Conforto the DH. Michael hitting 248, fouls it away. Suzuki led off the inning with a double down the left field line. He has stayed there as Happ and Horner have each struck out. And it's up to Conforto to try to put the Cubs on the board. Boy, every left-handed batter is a threat to Homer in this park. It's only 370 to the alley in right center. Plus, the ball really seems to carry well in that area. Swinging a foul back.
0: You make a great point, and especially against a pitcher like Green. He throws so hard, it's tough to string base hits together. You almost need your left-handed batters to come through and one of them get a hold of a pitch and knock it out of the yard to score against this guy.
11: Hunter Green is ready in the pitch. Swing and a miss, strike three. The ball in the dirt necessitating a throw by Stevenson, the catcher, to first. Three straight strikeouts for Green. He has fanned five over the first two innings. And we go to the bottom of the second inning. No score. Cubs and Reds on the score. And the Northwestern Medicine Cubs radio.
6: Ladies and gentlemen, buckle up for another, yeah, that's a pepper thing. First up is Brian. He likes to iron his shirt to look presentable to his can of Dr. Pepper. What a gentleman. That's a pepper thing. And Harper, who makes her family clap every time she cracks one open. It's a respect thing. It's also a pepper thing. Next up, Jayden, who wears a blindfold while sipping because he can't handle the beauty of an ice-cold Dr. Pepper can. 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
0: 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Don't miss out on this offer. Pat?
11: All right, Zach, we go to the bottom of inning number two. Reds catcher Tyler Stevenson first up against Shota Imanaga. And he drives one in the air to the left. Back is Happ near the track, makes the catch. Stevenson always seems to have big games against the Cubs. And against the league, he's only hitting .234 with six home runs, but he seems much more dangerous than those numbers to me.
0: Yeah, he sees red when he sees the Cubs. Hey, Pat, do you have the crystal ball out? Do you want to have some fun on this Friday night? I ask because it's time for the Feel Like a Bosch prediction.
11: I left my crystal ball in the hotel room, but go ahead, Zach.
0: Feel Like a Bosch prediction, brought to you by Bosch Power Tools. Feel Like a Bosch.
11: Noel V. Marte will pop one up right side. Playable for Bush down the line and right in fair territory, and the first baseman makes the catch. And that is out number two. Two quick outs. Scoreless game, second inning. Edwin Arroyo coming up, Zach.
0: So if you don't have a prediction, I'll make one. I'm going to predict that Shota Imanaga has a quality start tonight against the Reds. He's pitched well against them over the course of his career, and I think that continues here tonight. 2-0 with a 2.63 ERA and four career starts.
11: And when Arroyo the batter, scoreless game, second inning, Arroyo takes a strike. So you're saying he'll go at least six innings and give up three or fewer runs?
0: Yes.
11: That's a pretty good bet. Now the pitch to Arroyo, swing and a miss. Nothing in two on the right-handed batting second baseman. Scoreless game here in Ohio, a nice warm summer night. Imanaga taking a little extra time. Arroyo backed away, now he climbs back in. Here's the pitch. Low and inside for a ball. Cubs trying to get started on a positive note in this road series, as they did in Baltimore earlier this week, winning the first two games, losing a tough one yesterday. Here's a liner to left, base hit over a leaping Bregman. Over to pick it up is Happ and hold Arroyo to a single. Two outs and a man at first, and the batter is Key Brian Hayes. But, Zach, impressively, I was looking, going backwards, at the Cubs' recent road successes. They took two out of three in Baltimore. Before that, they took two out of three in Milwaukee. Swept all four in New York against the Mets before that. And then the previous road series was at San Francisco, where they won two out of three. So, to find the last losing road series the Cubs played, you got to go back to Colorado in the series that ended on June 11. Almost a full month. The 0-1 is hit foul down the left field line, and you talked about the Cubs having one of the best records. Generally, the best overall records coincides with winning a lot of road games.
0: The Cubs have done that, like you just mentioned, and since June 11th, so really starting with that series in San Francisco, Cubs are 18-7, which is the second best record in baseball. The number one team during that time surprised me.
11: Is it Boston?
0: Mm-mm.
11: Now the 0-2 pitch. Popped up foul off to the right and out of play.
0: Do you want another guess, or?
11: Let's see here. I will say, how about Milwaukee?
0: No.
11: Dodgers?
0: No. You'll never get it.
11: Rockies?
0: No. The Miami Marlins.
11: They have been a major surprise. I have noticed them in the standings. Yes. I'm not sure who's a bigger surprise between the Florida teams, Tampa or Miami. I didn't expect either one of them to even be close to being a contender, did you?
0: No, and there are a lot of baseball people who agree with you, Tom.
11: Here comes the 1-2 pitch on the way. Poke foul down the right field line, back out of play.
0: But since June 11th, the Marlins are 19-7.
11: And Tampa, they've got a lead in their division over the Yankees. I was just looking at that earlier. Tampa with a 4-game lead over the Yanks. So they're going to be at first in first place at the All-Star break. Amazing. Toss to first, diving back into the dirt. The dirt's still a dark shade of brown. They must have put a lot of water on that dirt prior to tonight's game. You're diving in mud over there at first, Zach. Maybe not mud, but very wet dirt. Here's a pitch high and inside to Key Brian Hayes. Hayes not able to get many hits this year. His batting average, a paltry 142. He does have 2 homers, 5 driven in. And now the 2-2. Swing and a miss, strike 3. Got him with a high, hard one. Strikeout for Imanaga. 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It's on to inning number 3. No score, Cubs and Reds. 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
0: Top 3 in Cincinnati. Cubs and Reds are scoreless. The third inning is brought to you by Consumers Credit Union, the people in your corner who stand up for you wherever you go. Carson Kelly at the plate. And he looks at a fastball for a strike from Hunter Green. And 98 miles per hour right along the outside edge, about thigh high. 0-1 the count. Green facing home plate. Glove belt high, acknowledges the sign from Stevenson. Now he whirls and deals as Kelly fouls this one back in the hole, 0-2. Coming to you live all season long from the Invesco QQQ broadcast booth, proud partner of the Chicago Cubs. 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The pitch outside to Kelly. Slider that misses. 1-2. And Pat, we've got to play the Binney's Beverage Depot attendance game. If you can't find it at Binney's, it's probably not worth drinking. Here's the 1-2. That's low. 2 balls and 2 strikes, the count on Kelly.
11: 33,233.
0: 33,233. I'm going to go 30,000. Green delivers. Kelly swings. Lines one to right. But right there is Marte, and he makes the catch. As Kelly is retired, one away here in the top of the third. Cubs and Reds are scoreless. The opener of a 3-game weekend set. The final series for the Cubs before the All-Star break. Pete Crow Armstrong will be heading to Philadelphia representing the Cubs. for the National League team. PCA on deck as Dansby Swanson digs in, and Swanson swings and misses.
11: On PCA at the hotel today, and I said, Pete, I'm going to predict you're going to have a whole string of these all-star selections before your career is done.
0: Here's the 0-1. That's low and outside to Swanson. One ball, one strike.
11: He just smiled. He said, I sure hope so, or something like that. But what a nice kid.
0: He is on some kind of tear. Hitting nearly 400 over the last month. The pitch. And a ground ball hit deep in the hole at short. Backhanded by Cruz for the outfield. Grass, the throw to first. Dug out beautifully by Stewart for out number two. As Swanson is gunned down by the slick fielding Eli De La Cruz at short.
11: One great fielding shortstop throws out another great fielding shortstop. Dansby robbed. De La Cruz went back. He was on the outfield grass, planted the right foot, did not try to make the throw all the way, Zach. On purpose, he made it a one-hop throw so Stewart could negotiate the ball a little easier. And it was a close play, but it was a good call by Tyler Jones, the umpire. Good play.
0: So two down, Pat, here in the top of the third. Cubs and Reds are scoreless. The batter, Pete Crow Armstrong, struck out swinging his first time up. Green, high leg kick and pitch, and Crow Armstrong fouls it back just to the left of us, 0-1.
11: It's great when you watch a power pitcher and a guy with genuine power at the plate. I mean, you're seeing some hard pitches and some really hard swings.
0: Here's the 0-1. And that's a called strike, a slider that spins into the zone. PCA in the hole, 0-2. He entered play tonight riding a nine-game hitting streak during which he's batting .452. Righty-lefty matchup, the pitch. Called strike three. Another slider that throws Crow Armstrong. He slams his helmet and throws his bat in disappointment. As the Cubs go down in order here in the top of the third. Middle three, no score. Cubs and Reds on the score in the Northwestern Medicine. Cubs ready.
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19: 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Dan Patrick, The Herd. Gottlieb, Covino and Rich, The Odd Couple. 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
0: Bottom three in Cincinnati. Cubs and Reds are scoreless. Partly cloudy, 83 degrees. 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Shota Imanaga deals. And he starts off Eli

0: Armstrong crisscrosses behind him. They almost collided, but Happ makes the catch, one away.
1: They did communicate at the very last second, avoiding a collision. Two very aggressive, athletic outfielders, Happ in left and PCA in center. Thankfully, they did not bang into each other, and it's out number one.
0: Here's Sal Stewart. He singled his first time up. Imanaga, a long set. Now the pitch. And this one's bouncing foul behind the plate as Imanaga started off Stewart with a breaking ball. 0-1 the count. Stewart's having some kind of season, hitting at 256 now with 19 home runs and 64 RBIs. Just 22 years old. The pitch. Swing and a miss. Splitter from Imanaga. 0-2. Stewart, a first-round pick in 2022. That's the year the Cubs took Cade Horton, number 7 overall. Imanaga peers in, acknowledges the sign from Kelly. Sets above the belt. Lets the pitch clock run down, and now he deals up high. One ball and two strikes.
1: There's some rookies who just settle in immediately. This guy does not seem like a rookie ball player to me, watching him hit, Zach.
0: Yeah, powerful right-handed batter, Sal Stewart. Here's the 1-2. And a ground ball hit to short. Sliding attempt by Swanson to stop that one, but it's by him in a left center field for a base hit. So Stewart with his second hit of the ball game. It comes with one away here in the bottom of the third.
1: Dansby upset at himself for not getting to that ball. He was going to try to slide, grab it, and then jam in the cleats into the grass to stand up to make the throw, but he did not glove it cleanly. It snuck under the glove, and a good play in the outfield by Happ to get it back in quickly. So it's just a single for Stewart.
0: So he's at first with one down here in the bottom of the third. Scoreless game. Throw to first. Stewart gets back standing up. The batter is Spencer Steer, the red center fielder tonight, who singled his first time up. Steer, a right-handed batter. There's a big hole on the right side of the infield for Steer. Imanaga delivers. High and outside to Steer. Ball one. As he misses with a splitter. Bush is holding on Stewart at first. Horner, the second baseman, up the middle, just to the right of the bag. Now the pitch. Bounced foul behind the plate. 1-1 the count on Steer. He's hitting at 240 on the year. Pete Crow Armstrong in center field, playing Steer just a tick toward left center to pull. Here's the pitch. It's low. And Imanaga misses with a sweeper. 2-1. Shota, a deliberate worker. Stewart at first, one away. Here's the pitch. That's a called strike. Splitter to Steer near the top of the zone on the inside edge. Two balls and two strikes the count. The opener of a three-game set here in Cincinnati between the Cubs and Reds. We're scoreless here in the bottom of the third. Here's the 2-2. Bounced foul off to the left over the head of the third base coach, Willie Harris, former Cubs third base coach. Now on Terry Francona's staff here in Cincinnati. Imanaga has thrown 48 pitches. A bouncing ball hit foul off to the left. And the next pitch by Imanaga will be number 50

0: Shota, the only starter in the Cubs rotation who's remained healthy throughout the first half. And it's pretty impressive that the Cubs are 11 games above 500, considering all the injuries that they've had to their pitchers so far this year. A long set by Imanaga. And now the 2-2. And a line drive to center. It drops in front of Pete Crow Armstrong for a base hit. Stewart stops at second base. And once again, the Reds are mounting a rally here with just one away in the bottom of the third. Men at first and second. And cleanup man J.J. Bleday due up.
1: Shota needs to throw something down around the knees, preferably breaking downwardly. Something that could induce a ground ball that might turn into an inning-ending double play.
0: Bleday struck out his first time up. Lefty-lefty matchup. Imanaga kicks and fires. High and tight to Bleday as he misses with a fastball. Bleday hitting at 238. He's got 14 home runs. Open stance from the left side. Now the pitch. And a line drive hit to right center field. Ranging over Crow Armstrong. He makes the catch and quickly fires the ball back to the infield. Runners stay where they are at first and second. Two away here in the bottom of the third. And it'll bring up Eugenio Suarez.
1: He got inside just enough on Bleday. Did not get the fat part of the bat on that ball. It stayed in the yard, and Pete made a routine catch.
0: So here's Suarez, who struck out swinging his first time up. Hitting a 200 with nine home runs. Right-handed batter against the left-hander Imanaga. Two on, two away here in the third. Scoreless game. The pitch. Misses. A splitter by Imanaga. Just off the outside. Near the bottom of the zone. 1-0 the count. Imanaga deals. An awkward check swing and miss by Suarez. 1-1. It's a fastball from Shota. Just a little high, but Suarez chased. So 1-1 the count. Shota delivers. Misses up high with another fastball. 2-1.
1: Just missed. I think Carson Kelly thought about maybe challenging that one, but it was actually a little bit high.
0: 2-1, two away. 2-1 the count, the pitch. Foul back off the screen by Suarez. 2-2.
1: Here's where you need a darting splitter, something that ends up down near the ankles that comes in looking like it's at the knees.
0: That last pitch was a splitter, but it was thigh high right along the outside edge. And you're right, he needs that one to dart. The kick and pitch. Called, strike three, fastball in the zone that froze Suarez. And Imanaga works out of another jam. Strikeouts by Cubs pitchers are brought to you by your Chicago and Northwest Indiana Hyundai dealers. The Reds strand two after three. Scoreless game. Cubs in Cincinnati on the score. And the Northwestern Medicine Cubs.
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